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0: Hey, what's up? My name is Brant. Coming up, we have the joke telling masterclass. That's going to be really good. Yep, I'm going to try to redeem the previous.
1: All right, good.
0: Yeah, that's time. And then also, I want to talk about something Jesus said, which is so brilliant.

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0: Has it started? Has the candy corn season?
1: It has. I've seen several people post pictures that they have it, that they like it, which I know flies in the face of what you believe about people and candy corn.
0: No, because they don't like it.
1: Where they and, said they no, like they it, don't. They took the...
0: I refuse to believe.
1: They took the effort to take a picture and post about
0: it. They are, what's it called? Denial. They're in denial.

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0: Jesus is amazing. Reason number 4,721. How about this? He's invited to a dinner party. It's a bunch of leaders, respected religious people. Mm-hmm. Woman comes in who has a terrible reputation. She's not supposed to be there. It's completely wrong. And she gets all emotional and so on and so forth. This immoral woman, not supposed to be there. She doesn't have status like they do.
1: Yeah.
0: He says, he blasts them. And says that he says, leave her alone. So he defends her. Mm-hmm. Why are you bothering her? She's done a beautiful thing to me. But then he says, I tell you this, wherever the good news is preached throughout the world, what she has done will also be told in memory of her.
1: Wow.
0: And we are.
1: It's true.
0: And we are. Mm-hmm. Centuries later, we're still talking about her.

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0: Hockey season is here, and if you feel like life is checking you into the boards, let us put you on the power play with a slap shot of encouraging music.
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0: Okay, the other one didn't go so good, so I want to try again.
1: Really?
0: This is a feature of the show, because then you have jokes, you learn how to tell jokes using my skills. So can you do the intro thing?
1: Sure. And now a masterclass on joke telling with your instructor, Brant Hansen.
0: Grizzly Bear walks into a Burger King and says, I'd like a crispy chicken sandwich and fries. The cashier says, why the big pause? And the bear says, I don't, and this is the funny part.
1: Yeah.
0: I don't know. I was just born with them.
1: Okay. So. I don't know that I've ever seen someone announce mid-joke. Here's the funny part.
0: So this bear says a funny thing right there.
1: No, yeah, we heard it. We heard it.
0: He says, why the big pause?
1: And that's where. We heard it. We got the disclaimer, all of it.
0: But that's where the bear says the funny part.
1: Oh, my goodness.
0: And he says, I don't know. I was born with him.

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0: pretty sure if Jesus was walking around doing his earthly ministry right now among us, I'm pretty sure if he told a Good Samaritan story, well, here's what he'd do. You know how the Jews, they hated the Samaritans.
1: Yes.
0: Hated. So his audience, they don't just mildly hate, they despise them.
1: Yes.
0: So I'm guessing if he told a story and he knew the political leanings of the audience he's talking to,
1: he would pick the opposite.
0: The hero of the story would be an activist in the opposite party.
1: Yes. Oh, man.
0: Exactly. People are like, come on. Why do you do this to us?
1: Yeah.
0: But it's so brilliant.

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1: Timberwood Church is a place that's committed to God's Word and welcoming all. We aim to help individuals encounter the love of Jesus and experience a taste of the Kingdom of God in the Brainerd Lakes area. 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

Hey there, my name is Brant. Producer Sherry is here too. Just being blunt, as we tend to be, I really want to encourage you to pray. And so I just have a thought coming up to try to say, hey, this would be really good. And it's not a guilt trip at all. It's an opportunity. We'll talk about it coming up.

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0: Let's talk about some celebrities and their needs.
1: Really? Okay. That's not something we often address on this show.
0: They had an awards show and no one noticed. Like, normally I don't notice, but I heard that no one did. They had an Emmys.
1: The Emmys were, yeah.
0: They said it was like no one watched it.
1: I'm sorry.
0: Well, that's personal. I mean, that hurts to think about them putting on a big show.
1: Yeah, and it is usually a big show. Yeah.
0: So what I think is going to have to happen is we're going to have like a sign-up sheet. And then, like, you'll watch
1: your
0: for 10 minutes.
1: Your responsibility is your window.
0: 10-minute shift.
1: Yes, yeah.
0: To make sure that somebody's watching.
1: That's
0: that way
1: fair.
0: They feel like, oh, hey.
1: I saw that for 10 minutes.
0: Yeah, they saw me get that thing.

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0: Anytime somebody's praying in the Bible, they're not messing around.
1: They're what do not. You mean? They're serious.
0: There's like this dynamism there. Yes. There's like this chutzpah.
1: Yeah.
0: There's this interaction with God that's like gut level.
1: There's a boldness. Yeah.
0: Yeah. They're, like their personality. They're bringing their personality to bear in the prayer. Like I say all that because that's not normally the way I pray, but I'm trying to get more that way. Whereas this bold honesty, and I want to encourage you with that too. Like, it's one thing to go through the motions and we're like, oh, it's kind of boring. Like, yeah, because we're being boring. Like, is there anything you care about? That's what you should pray about. And you bring it all out there and be honest and bold. Like Sherry was saying, that's what I see like in the biblical character stories.

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0: amazing.
1: I hope it's okay. I'm kind of disappointed with everybody.
0: Do tell, right. Why?
1: Well, because I found an article that I had run across several years ago, maybe like 4 years ago.
0: Okay.
1: And it was about how the fashion world was about to turn towards medieval wear. And I remember being excited about it.
0: I actually think I remember you bringing that up.
1: I was excited about it on the show.
0: Yeah,
1: like, this is things
0: that.
1: Things are going my way, I remember saying. Like, because that, I don't care about any fashions, yes. But if that happens, I'm all in. And I finally have an excuse, frankly, to wear, like, poet shirts and cummerbunds.
0: Whatever
1: and
0: that is, yeah, sure.
1: Tunics and that sort of item.
0: It didn't happen.
1: Yeah, and I just found, like, how come that never happened? They said it was going to happen.
0: Mm-hmm.
1: So I hold everybody responsible for letting me down.

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0: maybe you've noticed this before. If you're somebody who reads the Bible, like there's these letters, Paul's epistles, they're called, but they're letters to churches.
1: Yes.
0: Something I think is really important that sometimes gets overlooked. He's not writing to the head person of the church.
1: That is right.
0: Or even the leaders.
1: Gosh, what a good point.
0: He's writing to everybody.
1: Yes.
0: And I just think it's really cool how God works. And so I actually want to bring that up to say, don't devalue it. We structure things like businesses and CEOs and that kind of stuff. And
1: here's the important person.
0: There's the important people.
1: Yeah.
0: But not me. I'm just sort of an observer or consumer. Like, no, no, no. That's not how this works. If you're playing, you're playing. We're all on the same team, same level.
1: Mm-hmm.
0: And Jesus is our teacher. But when Paul's writing, he's writing to everybody.

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Hello to you. My name is Brent. Producer Sherry is here too. And we welcome you to the show. If you can't listen to the whole show and you like it, you start to vibe with it. You're like, I get what they're doing here. Mm-hmm. You want more of that. We do a podcast pretty much every day. It's called the Brant and Sherry Oddcast. And you can find it at all the usual podcast places. And we'd love to have you join us.

0: grateful for you.
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0: It's just fascinating. I don't know if you've ever seen this. Maybe you can do this on a normal Facebook page. I don't know.
1: I don't think you can, though.
0: You can't. Okay, well, if you have a public figure Facebook page, if you ever want to start one, you can look and see how the people react to your post.
1: Mm-hmm.
0: I don't normally do it. I accidentally clicked on something.
1: Okay.
0: And it showed me, like I posted about the baby moose thing.
1: Mm-hmm.
0: And it showed me that 5 people selected to hide all posts from Brant Hansen as a result of that post. You can see negative feedback.
1: That's why I try never to click on that thing, because how many people liked it? Well over 1,000.
0: A lot, but and it's fine too.
1: What I'm saying is I will focus on the 5 people.
0: Yeah.
1: And I think, why? What did I do?
0: Yeah, it's more, to me it's less, I'm not like, whoa, no.
1: Uh-huh.
0: More of a, really, it was the baby moose thing that did it for you. You were like,
1: I never want to hear anything from him again.
0: Yeah, you're like, I like him. No, I don't. I never want to see his face ever again. 5 people. Okay.

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Sowing seeds of doubt up in my head, but those seeds of doubt ain't ever growing roots.

0: 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Goodbye, mosquitoes. 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
1: That's a very nice sweater you're wearing.
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2: Sometimes I feel like I just keep pretending, and I'm slowly going out of my mind.

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0: at you falling all to pieces. You can bring your lonely heart to Jesus. What if I told you that I believe it?
1: Hey, if you're new to the show, my name's Brant. Sherry is here too. She's cool. She's got the social thing going where she knows what's going on.
2: Okay.
1: I don't have no idea. One of my problems is the too seriously thing. And interesting because who's this on the phone?
2: It's Molly.
1: Molly has the same struggle.
3: Sometimes, Brant, you'll say, oh, whoops, I accidentally took that too seriously. I feel like I always take things too seriously, and sometimes that's okay for meaningful conversation, but sometimes I just want to be lighthearted and silly like everyone else, or I think I freak other people out if I'm trying to be too serious and meaningful, and they just want to have fun and be silly. Anyway.
1: Yeah, I have yet to figure that one out because, and it happens to me almost daily. And I'm in the wrong road. I was just reading about this last week on this website about social tips. And they said you have to identify what mode everybody else is in, whether it's light, funny, or serious. And I don't understand those modes. I don't know how to read that. Everybody else reads it implicitly, and I guess you don't either. Like, somebody was joking with me about some book about World War II.
2: Oh, no.
1: And I got it in a while, World War I, and I thought they were interested, but you know what? They weren't.
2: They didn't care.
1: Yeah.

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people struggle with this a lot, and I understand it. If you're somebody who's, who struggles with this too, the idea that there's a better way to God than other ways, or that there's just one way, that they're not all equal. Because a lot of people want to think that they're every religion, every idea is basically they're equal. They're all valid and equal in the same way. That's understandable if religion or if this way to God is man-made, because we're all, you know, messed up in the same way. It really is true. I mean, people all over the world, very similar. And you would think that if we came up with ways to get to God, that they'd be roughly equal, just slightly different ways. But yeah. What if, though, God made a way to us, and then we had man-made ways to try to get to him? They wouldn't be equal. They wouldn't. His would be not only the better way, but honestly, his way would be the only way.

0: Hey, I'm Brant, along with producer Sherry here. Yesterday was National Coffee Day.
1: Yes, everyone was all the rage about it. And I know that you don't like to celebrate these days. You feel like it's intimidation. People are pushing you around.
0: Mm-hmm. I'm not going to be pushed around.
1: I know. I know how strongly you feel about it. But I do have to say that I saw you with coffee. So I'm wondering what that's all about.
0: Well, there's two competing things going on. I don't want to be pushed around, and I'm addicted. So, but here's the thing. Here's where I checkmate the whole process, because it's true. I don't like people bossing around like, oh, it's International Whatever Day. Mm-hmm. No, I'm not going to do that.
1: Mm-hmm.
0: You don't get to do that.
1: Right.
0: Committee at the UN or whoever.
1: It's not a UN committee, but okay.
0: Some global Illuminati, whatever, blah, blah, blah.
1: The but coffee the Illuminati, right.
0: I drank less yesterday than I normally do because it was National Coffee Day.
1: I don't know that that counts.
0: I think it does. Why is their stuff official and mine's not? There's my question. That's my question that I pose to you.
1: Okay.

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1: Hey everyone, this is Nathan Cochran from Mercy Me, and we want you to know that you are not alone. There's a safe place for you to heal and break away from your addiction.
2: I was finally engaged and ready to slow down, and the alcohol wasn't.
3: I heard her say over and over again that if you continue to drink, I'm leaving, and I just took it for granted until the one day that she actually left. I figured as long as I could stay drunk, I could put off the shame, the regret, and I felt no hope for me. Since coming to Teen Challenge, all of that has changed. I am here for a purpose, and God is going to use me for something. And with Jesus on my side, I am finally going to be able to live a life that I can be proud of.
1: At Minnesota Adult and Teen Challenge, you'll find the strength to move forward, acceptance through lasting relationships, and the freedom to stay sober for good through the power of Jesus Christ. 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You can reach them at 612-FREEDOM or mntc.org.
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0: Hi, this is Margaret Morse. My favorite thing to do in the fall is my cousin and my girlfriend. 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

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Did I mean anything to you? Did I matter? Did I move you? And all my questioning and wondering, and all the doubts that I was harboring.

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1: It's going to be a beautiful day. It's going to be breezy. It's going to feel a lot cooler, but a beautiful day. Look for a high of 62 today. Right now, it is 55 with Eli Gable on The Pulse.

0: 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It's 6:09.
1: My hero didn't wear a cape. He carried a cross on his back.

0: back to Jesus. So come back to Jesus.
1: Come on back. 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
2: That's right. I'm going to remember that. It's okay. A thankful Thursday morning. Thankful yes. Thursday. So yesterday we were talking about, like, I know it's fall when, right? Or complete mm-hmm. this sentence, right. You know it's fall when, mm-hmm. blank. And people were like sending theirs in, when I'm stuck behind school buses for 10 minutes, or when yeah. I see the flocks of geese flying, stuff like that, right?
1: We need to remember it's spring and do this again, because spring would be, I know it's spring when I get stuck behind the tractor on the way to work.
2: Oh, yeah. So there you
1: fall
2: go. Right,
1: is
2: exactly.
1: School bus. Spring. Yes. Go ahead.
2: Right. So I wanted to contribute this morning mine, but I did mine in haiku form.
1: Oh, yes. You do love your haiku.
2: Yes. It's maybe in the future we'll add dramatic music to it. But I wrote a haiku to express my feelings about fall last night.
1: Okay. I can't wait to hear this. Oh, no.
2: All
1: no,
2: right.
1: No.
2: Here we go.
1: Should I be scared?
2: Yes.
1: Okay.
2: October again. The Phillies are still playing. I hate everything.
1: Okay.
2: Wait, I have another one. I have a follow-up.
1: I wrote this one's more positive.
2: I wrote a few haikus.
1: Okay.
2: Brave season is done. Yet Philadelphia lives. Baseball has failed me.
1: Okay, if you're not getting the gist of this, Angela is a Braves fan. She has always been an Atlanta Braves fan, and her Braves did not win yesterday. Is their season over? No. Are they still in the playoffs? Yes. Do they have a playoff?

0: off game at home today? Yes. Is Angela depressed because her Braves lost yesterday? Yes.
1: October baseball was supposed to bring me joy. Instead, Philadelphia.
0: Oh, my.
1: There is no justice.
0: Angela, that was extra. that was haiku overtime right there. So obviously, since the Braves lost yesterday, please keep Angela in your prayers.
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0: On the night you're falling all to pieces, you can bring your lonely heart to Jesus. 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
2: And it is a thankful Thursday. Maybe you need to find things to be thankful for. 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
1: Yes, we are. You know, this week, my friend Billy Taylor, who does the Daily Promise, I guess he's been really thirsty this week because he's kind of been harping on this a little bit. Coming from Isaiah today, behold, I will do something new. Now it will spring forth. You will not be aware of it. I will even make a roadway in the wilderness, rivers in the desert. And so many times when we're in the desert, we don't know which way to go. We don't know what to do next. And you know, the Israelites, they wandered in the desert for 40 years. Ever feel like you're wandering through the desert? If you ever feel that way, just remember, as Isaiah says, God promises a highway. God promises a river. He promises a way out for you. So when you're in the wilderness, you know, a lot of times confusion's the word of the day. You aren't sure which way to go, which decision to make. Little fruit to your labor, no matter what you do. And it feels like, and Angela can relate to this, you're on one long treadmill session. walking, and getting absolutely nowhere. And the things that used to bring you joy, well, now it just seems like they're lifeless shades of gray. It's just weariness in life. Well, here's the thing. God makes a promise that when you're in the wilderness, in the desert, when you seek Him, He will provide that highway. He will provide that river. He will provide that clarity. In the heat, dryness of your desert, God brings you a river of refreshing life. Just seek Him first and seek Him with your whole heart.
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0: Joseph O'Brien, more and more, 104.3 The Pulse. 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
1: All right, it's going to feel cooler today. Sunny and breezy, high of 62. Right now it's 50 degrees with Natalie Lane on 104.3 The Pulse.

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1: One of our favorite fans of the morning show. I think she listens almost every morning. She's probably not listening this morning because we're talking about her, but every other morning, Laurel listens to us. Laurel Fremling, I think she's a fourth grade teacher. I liked fourth grade.
0: Oh, nice.
1: I did not like fifth grade, but I liked fourth grade.
0: I have a fourth grader currently.
1: Yeah, so I liked it so much, took it a couple of times. Anyways, she's got an awake experience coming up in Aiken, and this is on, not this Saturday, a week from this Saturday, and it's an all-day thing from 8:30 to 4 at Northwoods Community Church. And Laurel wants to share a little bit about this.
2: Awake stands for Ambassadors Working as Kingdom Educators. It's not a workshop, but what it is an event for the educator to pray over them, to spend time, to inspire, to encourage, and to equip anyone that's involved in educating our youth with tools and knowledge that's necessary in today's school. Kids can always bring forth their faith. They can share what they believe and things like that. And when that happens in my classroom, I absolutely love it because the other kids ask questions too. And so it's pretty special. I want to be Christ light in the school. I pray over my kids. I pray over my coworkers, all the people that work there. So those are things that we can do. There's a part of this experience where they tell you what you can and can't do as an educator. You can have a Bible on your desk. You can't bring that out into the classroom and things like that. But you are allowed to, in our country, if you have your faith, you're allowed to have your beliefs.
1: Oh, so I love that. It's the Awake Experience, and it's coming up Saturday the 10th from 8:30 to 4 at Northwoods Community Church. And we'll get you some more information if you want to just text us and let us know.
0: More equipping our teachers, please.
1: We're telling you all we know, so if you need more information, text us, 218. Right? They can text us, right?
0: Yeah, absolutely. 218-833-2778 if you're interested.
1: All right, thank you.
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0: Looking forward to November 12th. It's Crowder right there. Run, Devil, Run on the Pulse with Don and Angela.
1: Thankful Thursday. I'm thankful because even in the moments I underprayed, God still over-delivered.

0: Forrest Frank and Lost and Found, Two Step the Enemy on 104.3 The Pulse with Don and Angela.
1: And yesterday we had kind of a fun question. You know it's fall when we were asking you to text us, and you can still get in on this. We'd love to hear now that it's officially October, right?
0: Yeah.
1: October 1st, all day long today. We'd love to hear what is the big thing that the calendar doesn't need to tell you that it's fall because this is present. This has happened. 218-833-2778. You know it's fall when. Here, I'll give you an example from my own life.
0: Please.
1: I know it's fall when pumpkin spice is back and the Braves have ruined October for
0: come
1: me.
0: On. That's, let that go. Come on.
1: Would love to hear what yours is. 218-833-2778. I have a better one. Because we got much better responses than that. Let's see. Megan was one of my favorites yesterday. She said, you know, it's fall when Christmas decor is in every store.
0: Yeah.
1: So ironic, right? Ironic. It's fall. Christmas is here.
0: You're not wrong. I love it.
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1: All right, so as a Braves fan, with the Phillies, I told you you're going to like this, Don. With the Phillies in the postseason, I decided to challenge myself this morning. Can I find something good to say about the Philadelphia Phillies? And apparently I can. I just had to find a Philly who doesn't play baseball anymore.
0: Oh, my.
1: So this is kind of cool, though. Okay. The guy's name is Brad Lidge. You might remember Brad Lidge, yeah. Don, because you know baseball players. For those of us that don't follow baseball, he was a closer, very good closer for the Phillies. In fact, he was on the mound when the Philadelphia Phillies won the 2008 World Series, which I try not to replay in my mind. But anyway, after retiring from baseball, Brad Lidge decided to pursue something he'd been fascinated by since high school, and that is archaeology.
0: Really?
1: Now, what I think is cool about this is we kind of put professional athletes kind of in a little bit of a box sometimes, and we kind of be like, you do the sports thing, stay in your lane, right? Well, this guy, Brad, went back to school. He ends up earning a master's degree in ancient Roman archaeology. And now at 49 years old, he's working towards his PhD, and he's studying ancient Etruscan symbols. I don't even know what that is, but it's some sort of like Roman symbol. It sounds very nerdy, right? Doesn't that just sound academic? He's even participated in archaeological digs in Italy, and he works as a consulting scholar with the Penn Museum. So look at how like highbrow and like scholarly and sophisticated. And this is all his second career.
0: Right.
1: Like this is all stuff that he had a passion for history since high school. The reason why, he had a high school teacher who just really made his love of history come alive. It was the right teacher, lit the flame for him. And now he's just decided that post baseball, he's going to devote his life to digging up history. So he went from closing out games to digging up history. And I think that's kind of a cool transition and a reminder that sometimes your second career can be just as full of life, if not more so, than the first one.
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0: Well, I love that one. Emerson Day, No Smoke, 104.3, The Pulse, and we are Don and Angela.
1: I don't know about you this morning, but Angela's rocking out to the music this morning. She's loving it.
0: All right. I need it.
1: All right, lots of sunshine today. It's going to be breezy, so it's going to feel a lot cooler than it has been. But today, in all honesty, is a normal day for this time of year. Look for a high right around 62. We've dropped down into the 40s this morning, and I just got a little chill. It's 49 degrees right now with Jason Gray and Sanctus Real, Land of the Living, 104.3 The Pulse.
2: I know one day all will be made right. The dark will give way to the light.

0: Sorry about that. Did it again.
1: Rude.
0: I know. That was my bad. That was operator error. Okay. All right. We're getting ready to play Cochran and Company, Stand My Ground, when Don can figure out how this thing works the way it's supposed to. And I was going to share with you, there could be some fighting words in this. I am finding out. Minnesota may not be known around the rest of the country for their apples, but Minnesota has some great apples, I am finding out. But I'm also finding out that sometimes your favorite apple is not in the grocery store. Mm-hmm. And it seems like, because as I'm looking over all these apples, people have their favorites. You know, and it's interesting to be like, no, I don't want those. And someone else like, those are my favorites. So here's the deal. This is what spurred it. So I love Cosmic Crisp apples. That is my favorite flavor of apples.
1: Why? Like, what's specific? I'm curious. Because I never buy those. I never choose those.
0: It has about equal parts tartness and sweetness.
1: Okay. So it's the balance.
0: You can tell they're sweet, but there's also a little bit tart to it.
1: I like the tart.
0: I just think they're delicious. And I found out of them because my daughter-in-law, Veronica, told me about them. So I love those. What do you do when they don't have your favorite brand of apple? I mean, seriously, you're looking at the rest of them going, man, Red Delicious. You know? So here you go. Nothing like watching a grown man in a grocery store going, eeny, meeny, miny, moe, pick an apple.
1: It's like first world problems.
0: Yeah. I'm like going, goodness gracious. And after Cosmic Crisp, the rest of them, to me, are just apples. So I would love to know your suggestion. What is your favorite brand of apple? What is your favorite flavor? Text me and let me know.
1: It'd be interesting. 218-833-2778. I can kind of relate on this level. I have a picky eater. My youngest daughter is very picky. She will only eat like five things. I found one type of apple that she will eat, and it's a very specific type of apple that I can never find except for like 1 month at one particular grocery store.
0: Wow.
1: It's a lemonade apple.
0: I had never heard of this.
1: Neither had I, but I happened to see it and I picked it up and it's kind of yellowish. And now that's the only apple she will eat. And it feels like winning the apple lottery, you have to, go into the store to see if it's there. Now they're not there anymore, and nothing will substitute. So I mean, it's a specific problem, but I can relate because some people are, I guess, apple snobs. Is that what we want to call you, Don? Are you an apple snob?
0: Absolutely.
1: I will
0: own that right there. And here's the thing, everything else you go to the store, if they don't have what you want, you can go to Amazon or eBay and you can find it.
1: You can't for this, though.
0: No. What's this world coming to? Hear all this advancement and we can't get apples on Amazon. What is it? Text me your favorite flavor. I'd love to hear this. 218-833-2778. Your favorite flavor, your favorite brand of apple.
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0: That is from Homecoming, The Cost on 104.3 The Pulse. And we are Don and Angela. Good morning.
1: Talking about my favorite subject in the world, food.
0: I was going to say, you must be hungry right now.
1: I am very hungry right now.
0: How did I guess?
1: Yeah, how did you guess? Mainly because I'm awake. So here's the deal. The grocery store did not have my favorite kind of apple. Have you ever gone to the grocery store, they didn't have your favorite kind of apple, and you're lost? You don't know what flavor to get next. You know what I mean? Because to you, the rest of them are just apples. And I love this. Kelly texted in. She said, Cosmic. Yes, Kelly. There she goes. But if she can't get those, she enjoys Envy, the close second. So okay. I have never tried Envy apples. Now I'm going to have to. Thank you, Kelly, for your suggestion. You're now my favorite. But we got a few other suggestions. Honeycrisp. Jessica said yep. Honeycrisp. Let's see. What else did we get? I think there was a couple of good ones in there.
0: Hold on. I'm pulling up the text thread. And by the way, you can text us if you have an opinion on... If you are a fellow apple snob, because I didn't know. I was today years old when I discovered some people are apple snobs among us.
1: Some people? I think almost all of us.
0: 2778. I like apples. I'm one of those people like, I like apples. Yes. Yeah. Yes. Okay. But let's see. Leah had an interesting one. She said Wild Twist. I've never heard of a Wild Twist apple, so I'm not sure about that one. So yeah. So there's definitely some strong opinions on your favorite flavor of apple. 218-833-2778.
1: We didn't ask for least favorite, but of course our friend Jason had to share his least favorite, which is Red Delicious.
0: See, I don't get that.
1: And I agree. They're probably my least favorite. They're the least flavorful apple.
0: They would probably be pretty high on my list. I like the sweet apples, I guess. Yeah, those are the ones that my kids will eat. And I like them with peanut butter. And like, to me, that's like, if I'm going to buy an apple, that's the first one I go for.
1: Really?
0: Red Delicious. Yeah. So don't be hating on my Red Delicious apple. They're good. You just don't know what you're missing. Okay.
1: Yeah.
0: Okay, apple snob. You just don't know what you're missing.
1: Like eating paper. Very unflavorful.
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1: It is time to play Triple Play, where we give you three clues. They all have something in common, and if you think you know, you text your answer to us, 218-833-2778, and everyone who gets it right goes into a drawing. We let the computer pick the winner. That's how this Triple Play works, 218-833-2778. I will give you two extra clues today. The answer is not whale, and the answer is not apple.
0: Why are you giving two extra clues? Okay, well, those are the extra clues.
1: Yep,
0: fair.
1: Those,
0: okay.
1: Yeah, there we go. It is not whale. It is not apple. I was going to do apple today, but since we've been talking about apples, I thought it would make it too easy.
0: Everybody will be like, oh.
1: So there you go. Those are the two things the answer is not. Okay? Here are your clues. And Angela thinks today's is a little bit difficult. We'll see. I think you're smart. You'll get it. Pepper. 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All right, we're looking for a word. 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
0: All right, if you think you know, 218-833-2778. That's where you're going to text us your answer, 218-833-2778.
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0: The answer is yes. Yes, he does. Chris Tomlin, doesn't he, on 104.3 The Pulse, and we're Don and Angela.
1: Wrapping up Triple Play this morning, where we give you three clues that have something in common. Usually it's a word, but not always. But today it was a word. The clues were pepper, cool, and condition. Now, Angela, you thought that was a little bit tough, but when I gave you one more clue, it made it easy for you. Right?
0: It made it easier, yes.
1: Yeah, if you didn't know what it was based on those, and we do have a winner, by the way, if we added spear, would that have made it? Because it's peppermint, cool mint, and mint condition. So mint.
0: It wasn't until you put the pepper and the spear together that I got it.
1: Yeah, so there you go.
0: Order matters, too.
1: It does. But there you go. Some clues. Usually there's one word that gives it away for people, like today may have been peppermint. And the other thing is, if you have kids in your family, play this game with the kids, because they go for the first obvious answer, and that's usually right.
0: Yeah.
1: Also, since I'm the one coming up with clues, I think like a kid. So
0: yes.
1: So same maturity level. So if you got kids, play the game with kids and play it with others as well. And it makes it easier too. So there you go. Congratulations, Sierra from Minnetonka, the winner today. Yes, the answer was
0: Pulse T-shirt. Yeah. Glow in the dark. Coming your way.
1: And probably never worn before.
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0: Madison Watkins, God, you are 104.3 The Pulse. 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
1: All right, it's time for our good news story of the day. Maybe a story that might make you smile a while. And I don't know about you, Angela, but did you plan your wedding day, your wedding, starting when you were about 7 years old, thought about it every day? Okay, I didn't think that was
0: not
1: true for you, but... But like my wife Valerie, she
0: I was 12 at least.
1: She knew, you know, wedding where she wanted it, colors, all that good stuff. Well, Jaden and Kimberly, they're getting married, and she had always planned to get married out on the beach. So she's out off the Outer Islands in North Carolina. And she's getting ready for her wedding. She's already out there. Her husband-to-be, Jaden's out there as well. They got a couple of close friends who are helping them plan the wedding out there as well. But, you know, and it was going to be a small wedding. Only about 45 family members are coming to this wedding. And a major storm comes off the Atlantic Ocean and wipes out the only bridge to the island. None of her family members can make it to the wedding. They seriously thought about calling it off. But instead, one of their friends said, "Can we do something else? What if I put an invitation on social media and invited all of the local people, those who are on vacation here, and those who are just looking for something to do to come to your wedding?" So they did that. Instead of having a small, close, intimate, 400 people showed up. The resort where they were staying, the lady that ran the place, she said, "You can use our pavilion for free for your wedding."
0: No one had anything else to do. They were all trapped there.
1: She officiated the wedding as well. Some businesses provided some supplies for them and a whole lot more, providing food and, you know, streamers and all sorts of things. They ran out of food, but wouldn't you know it, other companies in town said, "Well, we'll bring you more." Celebration continued. And they just said, you know, they came from everywhere. And she said, you know, and that's probably the best way to describe the wedding. Help came from everywhere.
0: Wow.
1: And they were saying, you know, what was supposed to be a wedding with about 45 guests ended up being a celebration with more than 400. The storm kept the original guest away, but they'll get to see the video and all that good stuff. But it brought an entire community into Jaden and Kimberly's life. And they're very, very thankful for it. They said, you know, when the night was over, hundreds of strangers have become a part of our lives, part of a wedding that will be a part of us forever.
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0: Riley Clemens fighting for me on 104.3 The Pulse. We're Don and Angela.
1: Sunny and breezy today. Going to be about 62, but it's going to feel a lot cooler than that with the breeze blowing. Right now, still a little chilly this morning. 49 degrees with Andrew Rip. I'd do it again on 104.3 The Pulse.

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1: And today, may all your to-dos turn into ta-das.

0: Tyler, Philip Radcliffe, and this little light of mine. 104.3 The Pulse with Don and Angela. It's 8:15.
1: Saw this and it just kind of intrigued some thoughts that adult kids are actually kind of feeling a little bit guilty telling their parents that they want to move out.
0: Really?
1: Wow. Adult. Now, once again, we're talking about adult kids, right?
0: Okay.
1: Like the, I'm assuming post college, maybe okay. still living with the parents or maybe in college. I don't know. They don't really qualify what is an adult kid, you know, in this sense, whether they're 49 or whether they're 29, right? You know,
0: or but 19.
1: Apparently or 19, right. But apparently a lot of young adults are experiencing a lot of anxiety and guilt and fear around having to tell mom and dad that they're planning to leave home, even when they're ready.
0: Okay.
1: And that just got me thinking about, like, because I'm sure for different people, that's a different experience. Mm-hmm. You know, like for me growing up, it was made clear from as early as I can remember, I have 18 years and you're gone.
0: Right.
1: So there was like an expectation of you will not be living here when you turn 18. And I went to college and that was it. Like, I was gone after that. I got my own apartment in college and it wasn't, I never had any of that awkward conversation with my mom because I was already pretty much gone.
0: Right.
1: But that's not the case in a lot of homes. Especially these days, a lot of kids are staying with mom and dad or staying at home longer and longer and longer because of finances, or maybe they're living at home in college or other reasons, right?
0: Yeah. I stayed at home for the first 2 years of college and it was financial. I went to a private college. I was paying for it. I didn't have money for rent, stayed at home, all that good stuff. And then when, you know, I was 19, 20 years old, I moved out. And I didn't feel guilty about it at all. I was ready to go. I was ready to be on my own. Thinking back, I felt a little bit guilty about my mom because my mom was extremely sad to see me go. I mean, there were a lot of tears from my mom. My dad was like ready to push me out the door, I think. But
1: fly, go, go, go.
0: But you know, with my kids, you know, my daughter Kayla and I, kind of clashed quite a bit when she was a teenager. Mm-hmm. And part of that is because her and I are very alike in our personalities. And she went away to college for a year. And when she came back home, we hit it off. I mean, we got close.
1: Something changed in that year.
0: Huh? And I think it had a lot to do with respect on both of our ends. And I loved spending time with my daughter and that year. And then when she moved out, that was hard on me.
1: And so it was harder as the parent to be like, oh, yeah, they're leaving, versus when you're like, bye, mom, dad, see ya. Yeah. Like, you didn't feel guilt then, but it was harder the second way.
0: And you brought up a great point when we were talking about this. That's what you're training your kids to do for the first 18 years of their life, to be independent, right, and to live on their own.
1: That's the victory line.
0: And it should be a victory. It should be congratulations. You did it. They're on your own. But yeah, there is a little bit of sadness there when they leave. But I would expect that.
1: I wouldn't say that
0: to make my kids feel guilty.
1: And right.
0: And I'm pretty sure if you ask my son, Kevin, he'd be like, nope, no guilt at all. See you later.
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0: It's KB with Ryan O'Fay, and we still believe holy forever. 104.3, The Pulse. It's 8:25 with Don and Angela.
1: So this is something that I know that I'm sure a lot of parents can probably relate to. These days, parents are juggling separate platforms for different grades, for lunch money, for pickup, for sports, for teacher messages, for parent chats. And so the question is, are you drowning in school apps with your kids if you have a school age kid? Because I do remember when before Avery was homeschooled for her elementary, I had a separate chat with the teacher and then a separate app for like school stuff. And then I got all these emails. And now that I have a kid in high school, we've got high school sports apps. She's also in band. So we got band stuff going on. And it's like half my phone is being all the, what do you call it? Extra memory and stuff that, you know, all my app memory is being used with all of their school things. And it almost feels like you're taking on like a part-time job to be able to keep track of all the things. I kind of wish there was just one little platform that they could all connect to or something, and then I just check it once and then I know what's going on, because when it's spread out, I feel a little lost with it.
0: And I'm thinking from a kid's perspective, back when I was in schools so many years ago,
1: before apps were a thing,
0: I would be sent home with a note from the teacher, but at least I knew that something was coming. You know what I mean? Nowadays, kids don't know they're coming home from school and your parents are waiting sitting there because they already got the note from the teacher in the app, and they've already been planning what they're going to do, how they're going to respond, and you're kind of blindsided by this app if you're a kid. So I
1: think you brought up a good point, though. For me, is can't we go, like, if we could return to an old school system, I would be fine with returning to notes, because then at least, like, okay, I know how to do what to do with the notes. They're coming in, they go here, I can organize them, I can keep. Now it's like you've got 50 million notes, but you don't even know where all of the envelopes are that are coming in on. And it's like, I didn't even know I needed this app to get the note, right? I would just rather them come through the backpack and I'll take my chances with my kid actually delivering them.
0: So, you know, I didn't, you know, back in the day, you know, the excuse would be, well, the dog ate my homework, right?
1: Yeah.
0: Okay.
1: Yeah.
0: Wasn't for me. The dog ate my note from the teacher. Happened every time. I don't know how.
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1: Just remember, it's not about being better than someone else. 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
1: If the world was on fire, you probably wouldn't need a coat.
0: Probably
1: not. That's probably not going to happen this winter. So you're probably going to, you and your kids and your family at some point soon, probably going to need a nice warm coat. And you will be wishing that there was a nice warm fire that you could cozy up to if you're outside, right? Yep. Well, this is why we're asking you now, before the weather turns and gets super ridiculously cold, for you to donate any gently used or even brand new coats. 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Basically, we are accepting them, looking for winter coats, mittens and gloves, hats and scarves, winter boots, snow pants, all things gently used, don't have holes, working zippers, all of that. Our locations where you can drop them off, you can find on our website, thepulse.mn. 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But basically, just a couple more days left. We're still accepting those donations. Everything that you can do is really going to bless a family and save them from having to try to figure out that expense or figure out what to do, or worst case scenario, send their kids out without the protection that they need to be able to be safe at the bus stop and not feel the chill of the cold. So thepulse.mn if you want to check out where you can drop those items off.
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1: I like this thought. Gossip is the devil's radio, so don't be his DJ. That's a word for someone today, maybe me.

0: Elevation Worship and Rattle on 104.3 The Pulse. I'm Angela. He's Don. Together we're Don and Angela. We're happy to be with you this morning.
1: Absolutely happy to be with you. It may not seem that way at times. Earlier this morning, my friend, my good friend Angela, shared a haiku today. Haiku is a three-line poem that's not based on rhyme. It's based on syllables. So you got to do five syllables first line, seven syllables second line, five syllables third line. And Angela had a very, very, very tough day yesterday because she is a Braves fan and the Braves lost. So they're still in the playoffs, but they lost yesterday. So do you still have your haiku?
0: I have my haiku. Haikus are therapy.
1: This is
0: how I process difficult emotions.
1: So, and the reason why I'm having her share hers again is because it inspired mine. Go ahead.
0: I have several. Wrote a lot.
1: Do the one you shared.
0: Let me find a good one. Hope has left my heart. Philadelphia moves on. Wake me in the spring.
1: See, here's the thing. Philadelphia hasn't moved on yet. Okay? The Braves are still in the playoffs. and if the Braves win today, they go on to the next series, not Philadelphia. So don't lose hope yet. Don't lose hope. However, I don't know that this has mathematically happened yet, but there's a good chance Cowboys aren't going to be in the playoffs. So this was mine. Chips and dip are out, screaming at the TV screen, Cowboys lose again.
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4: I've been wasting time. Chasing after false gods. What I thought was light turned into a blind spot. I got what I want. Now I'm empty-handed. What have I become? Now I think it's time.

0: Hang in there. We're going to be okay. 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
1: That song might hit different tomorrow. But okay, so as a person who's very much into baseball, especially in the postseason, and is a Braves fan, which means I've been disappointed a lot, I have challenged myself to lean into a spiritual discipline for my good news story today.
0: Okay.
1: Right? I decided I'm going to find something good to say about the Philadelphia Phillies, who my Braves are playing today and
0: really
1: probably will lose to, but that's okay. Yes. That's big rivalry for me. Okay. That's all I can say, right? For the non-baseball fans, it's a big deal to me. So apparently I can find something good to say about the Philadelphia Phillies. I just had to find a Philly who doesn't play baseball anymore. And that made it a lot easier. His name is Brad Lidge. He was a very good closer. Mm-hmm. I remember because I used to not like him very much when he played us. So he was actually a closer on the mound when the Phillies won the 2008 World Series. Okay. So he was very good. But then he retired from baseball and he decided to pursue something that he had been fascinated by since high school, archaeology. It's like one of those careers you're like, former baseball player, that was not on the bingo board. Right. We wouldn't immediately go to archaeology is going to be where you pick that up.
0: Well,
1: right?
0: I mean, so, you know, guys like to play in the dirt, so it makes a little sense.
1: Okay, there's a little bit of a dirt connection. Got it.
0: Dirt.
1: Okay, that kind of makes sense. Okay. So he actually ends up going back to school. He earns a master's degree in ancient Roman archaeology. He's 49, and now he's working towards his PhD studying ancient Etruscan symbols. He's even participated in archaeological digs in Italy and works as a consulting scholar with the Penn Museum. Like that's super like nerdy stuff.
0: Right.
1: And here's a former MLB player that's doing it all, which just shows you, you know, like you can have a career and have that end and have a completely different career that's just as great in a completely different, like you're never too old to really pursue those things.
0: Right.
1: And the coolest part of this story that I like, if you happen to be a teacher or you know a teacher, his interest in history goes all the way back to one high school teacher who made history come alive for him.
0: Oh, how
1: so
0: cool.
1: That's the whole reason he's doing this. Even while he was playing pro baseball, he was taking college courses. He was studying this stuff. So now after baseball, instead of just retiring, he's gone all in on something he's been curious about for years.
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4: Let me tell you about Chloe and Cooper. Being new to the area, Cooper was convinced that he was the only kid in his school that was a Christian because, as you know, Chloe didn't count. 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And wouldn't you know it, they saw hundreds of teens that were having a great time playing games, listening to great music, singing, laughing, and hearing a very clear message of the gospel. 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Now, the fact that they didn't know anyone didn't matter. 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Your Cooper and your Chloe can have that same experience at the next YFC Bay Rally on Wednesday, October 7th at the Northern Pacific Center, beginning at 6:45. There's a lot of details. 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

0: That's Joseph O'Brien, ICU, 104.3 The Pulse. 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
1: Beautiful fall day across the Brainerd Lakes area today. Lots of sunshine, little breezy, high of 62. Right now it's sunny and 50 degrees with Francesca Batty.

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1: Okay, so this falls into the category of you already know this, but now we got even more evidence that it's true. It's not just a you thing. Music doesn't just distract you from stress. It actually helps your brain recover from it.
0: Really?
1: As well. Yeah.
0: Cool.
1: So there's some research where they were studying the brain and music and stuff like that. And what they found is that with music, it's associated with better positive mood, which to me is kind of like, oh, duh, that's what music's there for, right? But it also is associated with faster physiological recovery following acute stress. So like you have, I guess, some sort of a moment where you're stressed out, maybe a work deadline or something like that. Music can literally help the brain heal and recover emotionally from that stuff, which just underscores, number one, God made music. He made it for our benefit, and worshiping and worship music is really huge. And where else can you find worshiping and worship music but 104.3 The Pulse? Like, so you got to keep us on more, right?
0: Exactly. Hi, I'm Pastor Charlie Boltridge from Point Way Alliance Church in Baxter, and we support the Pulse. 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
1: Have you ever been through that time in your life when you feel like you're wandering in the desert? You know, we read about the Israelites wandering around the desert for 40 years when they left Egypt. You ever feel like that? Maybe not for 40 years, but 40 days. And even 40 hours can seem like a long time when you're not sure of the direction to go. My friend Billy Taylor wrote in his devotional today. This comes from Isaiah 43:19. Behold, I will do something new. Now will spring forth. Will you not be aware of it? I will even take a roadway in the wilderness for you, rivers in the desert. And so many times when we're going through that desert, when we're wandering, we don't know what to do next. But when we're doing that, when we seek God with our whole heart, God promises a highway. He promises that river for you. And so many times, I know this, when we're in the wilderness, confusion seems to be our word of the day, and the things that once brought us joy are now lifeless shades of gray. And there's a lot of weariness when you're wandering. There's a thirst for more, but nothing satisfies. Well, just remember, God makes a promise when you're in that wilderness in the desert, when you don't know which way to go, God promises direction. The rest of the world might stumble, but God gives you that highway of clarity. So next time you're wandering, you're feeling that parched, you're dry and you're thirsty, remember Isaiah 43:19. I will do something new. It will spring forth. You will not be aware of it. I will even make a roadway in the wilderness, rivers in the desert.
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for war. 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

0: There you go, Brandon Lake. We get a lot of requests for that song on the morning show. That one's called Sevens on 104.3 The Pulse with Don and Angela.
1: So apparently there are a whole class of people who are Apple snobs. And I did not know this. I'm considered like a coffee snob. I've heard of people that are very particular about their coffee and their brands of coffee. I did not realize that my co-host Don is an Apple snob, and he only likes one specific type of Apple, and he gets very upset if he cannot find this Apple in the grocery store. Did I sum that up somewhat correctly?
0: I wouldn't use the word very upset. I think I would use the word confused, because they
1: mildly
0: were
1: irritated.
0: Yes, yes.
1: Okay, that one.
0: Yeah, I mean, they were out of Cosmic Crisps, and so you're just looking all, and all the other apples look the same. If they don't have your favorite, all the rest of them look the same. You know, and so I was asking for suggestions on, okay, they don't have Cosmic Crisp. What do I do?
1: Well, I can kind of relate, although to me, an apple's an apple. If I actually know what it is, that's like a bonus, because most of the time it's like, I don't know, it's red. Oh, it's Fuji. Okay, sure, right?
0: See, you just haven't found the right apple yet, because
1: I like Golden Delicious. I like Golden. I think it's because I like the color yellow, but I do like Golden Delicious. My youngest daughter is very picky with food, and I discovered recently she will only eat lemonade apples, which I didn't know that was even a thing.
0: Me neither.
1: But it's a specialized, and they're very hard to find, and they're only available in very like small short periods of time. But those are the ones she'll eat. If I bring home any other apple, she will not eat it. So she's with you, Don. She's an apple snob. She has her kind, and she's sticking to it.
0: Good for her.
2: Hi, this is Pastor Jason from Risen Church. Maybe you've been looking for a place to belong or a place to find hope and encouragement. At Risen, we believe that true hope is found in one person, Jesus. If you're looking for a church to call home, we meet Sundays at 10 o'clock at the Northern Pacific Center and would love to have you join us.
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0: Hillsong Worship fighting for us on 104.3 The Pulse. 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
1: Talking about apples, because apparently I'm an apple snob, because there's a particular brand of apple that I like more than all the others. And apparently I'm not the only one, because I asked for suggestions, and we got quite a few. Leah said Wild Twist, a fantastic kind of apple.
0: I've never heard of that.
1: Me neither, but I'll be looking for it. Honeycrisp from Jessica was a suggestion. I will let you know, my favorite brand of apple used to be Fuji apples, and we got several people that suggested Fuji. Fuji tends to be a little bit sweeter than others, so that's another good apple. But and you liked Golden Delicious, which
0: I tend to, yeah. Yeah.
1: So Golden Delicious to me is great if you're doing like an apple pie. If you're doing an apple crisp, I think you want like Granny's. But here I am talking about apples like I know what I'm talking about.
0: Like, no, you're not only an apple snob, you're an apple connoisseur, which I'm pretty impressed by.
1: So really, up until recently, my favorite form of apple was apple sauce. So
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0: That big voice belongs to Jamie McDonald. 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
1: It's time for maybe a story that might make you smile a while. It's our good news story this morning, or at least mine. And, you know, a lot of times, Angela didn't necessarily plan your wedding your entire life, but my wife, Valerie, she kind of knew what she wanted in her wedding. She knew the colors she wanted for me.
0: Oh.
1: Me, I'm like going, you know, I showed up. I was there. I said the right words. That was my involvement. Well, there's this wedding. Jaden and Kimberly had been planning this wedding. It was going to be a small wedding, just only 45 family members was all, but it was going to be on the beach. And so anytime you pick an outdoor wedding, you know that weather can be a factor. Well, the day of the wedding, the weather was fine. But the day before the wedding, a major storm had come up on the beach and had washed out a highway. The only highway that got you to this island. It's Hatteras Island in North Carolina. You've been there.
0: I have vacationed there many times.
1: So
0: yes.
1: You know about this highway. So the highway's closed. Family couldn't get there. And they're thinking about calling off the wedding, you know, postponing just a little bit till family could be there. But then a friend said, why don't we do something else? And they put an invitation on social media. And they invited people that live there, people that are there on vacation, people that were stuck on the island with nothing else to do. And wouldn't you know it, that this small wedding of 45 people planned ends up to about 400 people. Two people that they had never met before getting married. Stacy, who runs the campground there, she provided a pavilion for the ceremony and she officiated for them. There was a DJ that provided the music. There was someone else that volunteered to be the wedding photographer. Local businesses, residents, other visitors brought food, supplies, anything they could contribute to help make this wedding memorable. And at one point they ran out of food. More food came and the celebration continued. And you know, Jaden was blown away. He says, this is paradise on earth. You guys made this happen. And what was supposed to be that wedding for 45 people ended up being a celebration of more than 400 people. And the storm may have kept out the original guests, but it brought an entire community into their lives. They have 400 new friends that are connected with them for the rest of their life.
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Daniel Spriggs with Oasis 104.3, The Pulse. Good morning. My name is Dave Wonders, and so happy to be hanging out with you on this very first day of October. So excited for the month of October. Going to be chatting about that here in a little bit, but I've got some great music this hour. Switchfoot, The Afters, Phil Wickham, and Grey Havens. Here is SEU Worship with What a God. 104.3, The Pulse.

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2: These nights, I'm just living in the reruns. It's a show called Everything I Should Have Done. But I can do another one, no. Oh, I can do another one. So I look up at the ceiling in my living room. So stuck, I could really

The Grey Havens with Shine on 104.3 The Pulse. Welcome to October. Who is excited for October? I'm raising my hand. I love the month of October. It is a cozy season, but it is not a cold season. Like in a little bit, in another month and a half, 2 months, it's going to be freezing in Minnesota. We're going to have to deal with snow. But right now, we can just enjoy warm beverages and cozy sweaters and, beautiful changing leaves. It's the best month of the entire year. October, my favorite month of the entire year. It's finally here, guys. One of the things I love about October is it is Pastor Appreciation Month. It's when we honor those who serve in ministry. And a little bit from now, we are going to be having our ministry appreciation brunch and very excited to connect with some of our local area pastors and ministry workers. And it's always a really good time of encouragement. We endeavor to bless them and encourage them, and they end up encouraging us more. And it's always a good time. So I'm excited for that this morning. Check out our Facebook page. We'll post some pictures and things a little bit later on in the day. But what are you excited about for the month of October? What's your favorite thing about October? 218-833-2778. Tell me your thing that you are looking forward to this month. I'm looking forward to our church's trunk or treat. That's always a good time. And if you've got a trunk or treat for fall festival happening this month, I want to hear about that too. Text me, 218-833-2778. Here's Phil Wickham with Running to a Runaway.

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0: Zev Schlieder with All In on 104.3 The Pulse. Coming up, we got some more good tunes from Rachel Purcell and Mercy Me. Here is Switchfoot with Beautiful Life. But before we dive into the song, I want to share the story behind the song from John Foreman.
1: Beautiful Life is a song that attempts to be present to the bittersweet moment that we're in right here, right now. No matter how much money you have or don't have, or what dreams or fears you are living out, I feel like there's always this mixture of day and night, this mixture of joy and pain. I think Beautiful Life is an attempt to wrap its arms around that juxtaposition. I don't have what I want, but I have what I need. The moment I achieve the thing I wanted, I can instantly find something new to want. For me, the lyric, I don't have what I want, but I have what I need, sums up a realization that I had this past year. I'm still trying to live it out. The illusion is that if only this would happen, then I could enjoy the beautiful life. I feel like that's a lie. I feel like it is not the case. The beautiful life is not in acquisitions or possessions, but in providing your presence to the moment and to the people around you. I hope people hear and feel the call to the ones they love in this song, Beautiful Life, that they would be reminded about the fact that none of this lasts. No one lasts, that the moment we have right now is precious.

Mercy Me with Make It Well. 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That song references one of my favorite hymns of all time. It is Well With My Soul. I actually have that tattooed on me. It is Well With My Soul. And there are days when it is easier to claim that than others. But you know what? God is faithful. He's good. He has been faithful in the past. We know he is faithful and will be faithful in the future. We can trust in him. Even though his plans are different than my plans, even though his timing is not the most ideal, in my opinion, sometimes, he always comes through. He always knows what's best for us, and we can trust in him today. Coming up, music from Chandler Moore and Big Daddy Weave. Here is Rachel Purcell. Keep going.

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Remember earlier in the year when we had Big Daddy Weave in concerts and Megan Woods and David Leonard at the Gitche? Wasn't that an amazing show? I love those nights of community when we get to gather together and worship together, make some memories. You know, we've got another concert coming in about 6 weeks, and very excited for this. Crowder is coming. Crowder live at the Gitche with Patrick Mayberry. And tickets are on sale. Tickets are going quick. We've already sold half of them. So if you are interested in joining us for Crowder on November 12th, make sure you lock in those tickets while they are still available. We've got the general admission tickets, early entry tickets, and the VIP meet and greet tickets. 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

0: not amazing.
1: Hi, this is Felicia from Crosby, Minnesota. And what I like to do when listening to The Pulse is my housekeeping job at Camp Knutson. 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

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Good morning and happy first day of October, my favorite month of the year. Coming up, got some One Sonic Society and Matthew West, Bay Turner. Here is Andrew Rip with Jervis Campbell, Hold Me Up.

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Bay Turner with Somebody's Praying, 104.3 The Pulse. You know, one of my favorite things that we do here at The Pulse is our Day of Prayer and Praise. We do it usually like two or three times a year. We have a bunch of local area pastors that come in, and we pray for the needs of our community. And we're actually going to be doing that next week. So get excited for that. We kind of set aside our normal programming, and it's different on those days, but it's awesome. And we're looking forward to doing that again. However, I want to underline this. You don't need to wait till we do one of our special days of prayer and praise to share your prayer need with The Pulse. 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As soon as you hit send, it ends up in my inbox, and I stop what I'm doing, and I pray. So if you got a need, share it with us. If you've got a praise report, share that with us. We would love to celebrate that answer to prayer right alongside you. Here's music from John Allen, Keep on Finding, featuring Mac Brock.

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Carly Ann Taylor and KB Lifeline, 104.3 The Pulse. Coming up, got some music from David Leonard and Crowder and Wilson as well. Here is One Sonic Society, Never Once.

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0: It's Colton Dixon, The Love I Have for You, 104.3 The Pulse. Okay, sometimes going to the dentist can be a little bit intimidating. I've got friends that have a sincere phobia of going to the dentist. And I don't always love getting lectured on the fact that I have been flossing, right? That's not my favorite part. But I don't mind going to the dentist and getting a cleaning. However, if my local dentist had this, I'd probably want to be there all the time. Check it out. A news story about a dentist bringing his dog in to help people with dental anxiety. Yeah, the friendly pup has an important job at the office, sitting on patients' laps while they're in the dental chair and providing a little extra comfort. It's the dog is so sweet. There's a picture of somebody that's, getting, their teeth cleaned. And the dog is just lying on them and they're petting the dog. And guys, why doesn't every single dental office in the nation have comfort dogs? That patient support would go a long way. I'm telling you, people would not put off going to the dentist if they knew they got to hang out with a puppy the whole time. So, if you're opening a dental office, that's my suggestion. Now I'm going to ask if I ever am in need of a new dentist. You have a dog? Can you bring your dog in? Can I bring in my dog? No, you wouldn't want me to bring in my dog to the dentist. Here's music from Ann Wilson, Who I Am to You, on 104.3 The Pulse.
1: The liar's whispering again. Lately, it's been sounding like the truth. Sowing seeds of doubt up in my head. But those seeds of doubt ain't ever growing

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Crowder with Somebody Prayed on 104.3 The Pulse. Got some Stephen Stanley and Therrien coming up. Here's David Leonard. Well done.

River Valley Ages and Gracie Binion with Keep Praying, 104.3 The Pulse. Our verse for today is Philippians 4:19. My God will meet all your needs according to the riches of his glory in Christ Jesus. Many of us know the quiet math of worry. We add up what's in front of us and we wonder if there's going to be enough money, enough strength, enough patience for everyone that's counting on us. Paul knew that math well. He had often gone without. So when friends sent him a gift, he wrote back with a promise, "My God will meet all your needs according to the riches of his glory in Christ Jesus." Paul could say, "My God," because he had watched God provide in every lean season. And guess what? He's your God too. He doesn't meet your needs according to what's in your account. He meets them according to what's in his. So whatever you need today, maybe it is a little more strength, a little more peace, a little more financial provision, whatever it is, bring it to him. You're not asking a God who is running low. He has never run out, and he won't start with you. God, thank you that you know every need that I have before I even say a word. Nothing that I'm facing today is too big for you, and nothing is too small for you to care about. When I catch myself doing the quiet math of worry, help me to turn it into a prayer instead. Give me what I need for today and eyes to see all that you've already given me. Let me be a part of how you care for someone else today. Help me to be a blessing to someone. In Jesus' name, amen. Coming up, more great music with a message. Here is Stephen Stanley with No Hopeless Soul.

104.3. The Pulse, November 12th. Get ready for Crowder. When I got you, I am unstoppable. When I got you. At Gitche Zibe Center for the Arts. Crowder. So I hit my knees, cause I've seen all heaven move. It's Crowder. He's working on me, still changing me piece by piece, still making me better. Still. Featuring special guest Patrick Mayberry.

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John Reddick with Holding On, Praise God, 104.3 The Pulse. Good morning. Coming up, got some music from Elevation Worship, Joseph O'Brien, and Hopeful. Here's the latest from For King and Country, What If I Told You? 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

0: at you falling all to pieces. You can bring your lonely heart to Jesus. 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

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Why does everything on Earth need to be smart technology? This is ridiculous. Read a news story last week about a bunch of fridge owners that all of a sudden had their fridge

You just want your food to be cold without it being able to, you know, do automatic inventory analysis of everything that you've got in your fridge. I don't know. To me, it's just like absurd and kind of embarrassing. And it's got to be frustrating, right? When you spent a ton of money on this really fancy refrigerator. And meanwhile, you know, your neighbor down the street has a refrigerator that's 30 years old that is maybe a little bit loud, but still going strong, right? I don't know. I just, in our efforts to advance technology, in our efforts to, you know, keep leveling up and making the next big thing, sometimes feel like it's totally unnecessary in some places. Well, technology is great, but you don't need AI toothbrushes. You don't need, you know, smart fridges. Regular fridges, just fine. Here's music from Hopeful. It's Don't Blink on The Pulse.

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0: Elevation Worship with Do It Again on 104.3 The Pulse. Coming up, got some Grace Graber and Toby Mack. Got the new one now from Joseph O'Brien, More and More. And here's the story behind the song.
1: What's up, y'all? This is Joseph O'Brien, and this is the story behind my song, More and More. More and More is a funny story because when I first wrote it, I actually didn't think I was going to release it. I thought I was going to pitch it to another artist. But I was playing the demo for my wife in the car one day, and she just started bawling and told me, like, Joseph, you have to release this. So I was like, oh, okay. I took a little bit of a leap of faith and decided to put it out. But it wasn't until the song was completely finished that I'm in the car driving, and I'm just crying as I listen to this song because it touches on how I fall short consistently. I can't escape my sinful tendencies. But God's grace has been lavished upon me, and it doesn't dry up, and it doesn't run out. There is literally no debt that I could rack up that God's grace isn't able to afford. So praise God that every time I ask for forgiveness, He's faithful, gracious, and just to forgive.

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1: 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Here's Jason Gray.

that doesn't help me tonight. You say you're here, I'm not alone. God, it's been such a long road.

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Ben Fuller, If It Was Up to Me on 104.3 The Pulse, featuring Carrie Underwood. Coming up, music from Chris Renzema and Chris Tomlin, all the Chris's. Here is Blessing Offer with Your Love.

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That's The Young Escape, Because of God, on 104.3 The Pulse. Glad you're here, friends. Got some music from Forrest Frank and Matt Marr coming up. Here is Phil Wickham, Everyday Hallelujah.

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Gotta safely get to all those games and practices. 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

are bringing in items that are going to keep the kids warm and have a lot of life left in these items. But it's just a really cool thing. The Pulse has been partnering with Coats for Kids for, I think, like 10 years now. And there are a number of drop-off locations for those items. If you go to our website, thepulse.mn, you can find details on the events tab. But it's really cool. Of course, the distribution is happening later on this month over at the Westgate Mall. And we'll have details on that as we get closer. But right now, we're focusing in on collections. So bring in those items and let's help keep our kids warm this winter. Here's music from Matt Maher.

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Forrest Frank and Lost and Found, that is Two Step the Enemy. Good afternoon. Coming up, we've got more great music with a message from We the Kingdom, Jeremy Camp and Katie Nicole. Here is David Funk and Jen Johnson, The Blood.

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Well, got another email, another vehicle donation to The Pulse. 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It's really, really simple, but it's a great way to help The Pulse. 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We have gotten a number of these over the last few years. Not as many boats, a lot of vehicles. But, you know, right now is the season where people are done boating for the year and you're thinking about winterizing your boat or putting it away in storage. And you know what? If you didn't use the boat this year and you're thinking, maybe it's time I get rid of this thing, just consider it. Donating it to The Pulse. That might be a really great opportunity to bless us, but also bless you, and that you don't need to worry about all the headache of selling it. You can just donate it. Coming up, more great music with a message. Here is Joel Barnes and Seth Schleter, Road Less Traveled.

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Coming up, more great music with a message. Here is Jeremy Camp, Revival.

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Well, friends, that is going to do it for me. I'm going to be stepping out of studio and handing things off to your buddy Chaz. 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

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When your church offers a missions trip, especially, I'm going to tell you, if you're an adult, make sure you go. Pray about it and then go. You're going to feel that little tug on your heart. Just be obedient to it and go. Because let me tell you, it's life-changing. There is stuff that you are going to learn and experience that you'll never will anywhere else. Youth group members, same thing for you. Don't be like, ah, it's too expensive. It conflicts with my sports. Whatever. Just do it. Just go. I'm telling you, you're not going to be the same. I'm thinking about a story I wasn't even part of. And I was in Key West, of all places, years ago on a missions trip. And just doing ministry with homeless people there. And I heard a story of a man just talking about listening to the Holy Spirit. He walked past this kind of fence hedge thing. And he just felt the Holy Spirit prompt him to go back. And he walked back and kind of looked around the hedge. And there was a man sitting there. And he needed help. And he was able to get him some water, get him some food, get him the help that he needed. But he wouldn't have done that if he wouldn't have listened to the Holy Spirit. There's somebody you're missing. Go back. Each and every person you see today, no matter their station of life, matters to God. There's somebody else in your life that God's trying to reveal to you. That most important person in your life today, it might not be the coworker or the boss that you have a project with or the email you're going to send. It might be somebody

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1: 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What I thought was light turned into a blind spot.

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104.3, The Pulse. Some things in life are cyclical, just like the seasons. You know, we got right now pumpkin spice latte season and bonfire season, but for me, this is bear season. I know I'm not alone in that, but I didn't get a bear tag. I'm angry about that. But around this time of year, the stories always come up, the bear hunting. And a few years ago, I was successful, big 300-pound bear. Before you're like, oh, bear, he was old and he was delicious. Okay, I'm just going to leave it at that. But that story comes up. And the other day I started launching into the story. It made sense. And my wife heard me. Oh, here he goes again. She actually walked away. That's hurtful. She's heard it a few times, though. And here's the thing. We tell these stories again and again, not because we've forgotten them, but because some stories should be in circulation. They make sense to tell. And that's how we connect. And I think about that as we tell stories from the Bible. We haven't forgotten the story, but we keep telling these stories again and again. Because we need to hear them. We need to be reminded how God delivered, how he provided, how he showed up again and again for our great-grandparents and our great-great-grandparents and Bible characters of old, and how, again, he's going to show up for us. We just need to keep hearing it.

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104.3 The Pulse. We are so blessed. We have so much incredible music we get to hear every day. But I'm just going to be real with you. Only a few of these are truly international songs. And there's only been a few over the years. And of course, this list is debatable. But I'll give you a handful. And you'll be like, oh yeah. A song that you will hear all the time. Modern worship song, How Great Is Our God, from Chris Tomlin years ago. Or Blessed Be the Name of the Lord. That is another international song. Or Oceans. Yeah, or here's one, A Good, Good Father. I have to tell you, I've talked to a lot of Africans. That song is really important to them. And this one right here in the past few years has become a song that swept the globe. I mean, circumnavigated the globe. And it speaks to all of us, because it doesn't matter if you're rich or poor, young or old, we need God to make a way for us. And we recognize that we are limited in our ability to do that, but we know the Waymaker.

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104.3 The Pulse. You might not know what it's called, but I bet you recognize this sound. That is the sound of a slide whistle. Oh my gosh. It is classic cartoon sounds. And I think about that. You see a cartoon character and they're running, and all of a sudden they get hit and that noise happens. And they're turning around and they're running the other direction. As goofy and silly and comedic as that sound is, that is the sound that I think about in my life. I was going one way and God completely turned me around. 180.

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0: Into the 3 o'clock hour we go on Music with a Message 104.3 The Pulse. My name is Chaz Lauder. I'm your afternoon guy, and I'm very thankful for you. As we get into this hour together, coming up, we've got Ren Collective, Matthew West, Daniel Spriggs, Forrest Frank. It's a packed hour, and we are going to get into God's Word together. So definitely grab your Bible as we get things started with the latest from Switchfoot.
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0: God.
1: 104.3, The Pulse. It happens every month. We flip over a calendar month and then boom, we're on to the next thing. And sometimes the week is just like that. I was talking about how this last month has been like that. Just, whoa, we're already here? Yeah, and here we are. Already almost all the way through the work week. And if you are going, man, it has flown by. I haven't even got into the Bible once this week. And maybe, frankly, it's been a little bit longer than that. I want to encourage you, make today different than yesterday. And it will be. Spend just a few minutes. I'm not talking for a half an hour. I'm talking for a couple minutes here, a couple minutes there. Being in the Word, reflecting on God's gift to you. And that's what it really is. Imagine someone giving you a gift, birthday present, and you just take it, thanks, put it on the shelf, and you never open it. This is God's gift of hope and encouragement and salvation for you. Let's discover it together. Three songs from now. Grab your Bible if you've got one or download one. Let's do this together.

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All right, time to get into God's Word together from verseoftheday.com. We're going to the New Testament. Gosh, a passage I love. Matthew, first book of the New Testament, part of the Sermon on the Mount, Matthew chapter 5, verse 11 and 12. The passage says, "Blessed are you when people insult you, persecute you, and falsely say all kinds of evil against you because of me. Rejoice and be glad, because great is your reward in heaven. For in the same way they persecuted the prophets who were before you." Matthew 5, 11 and 12. As you hear that passage, I don't know what's on your heart and mind, but right away, every day I'm saying, "Lord, what do you want to say to us in this?" And I'm thinking about how James, the brother of Jesus, is echoing his brother's words here. "Blessed are you when people insult you and persecute you." And I think about what James says early in his book. He says, "Consider it pure joy when you face trials of many kinds, because you know that the testing of your faith develops perseverance." Jesus is laying down that principle right here. People are going to be mean to you. They're going to look at you sideways like, "Oh, you're one of those Christians," and have all kinds of thoughts. And they might even say trash. They might talk trash about you. But be thankful for it, because they recognize that you are different, that you are a follower of Jesus. And while they might talk trash now, there's going to be a time in their life when they are going to come to you and say, "Tell me about what's going on in your life. How can you have peace when the world is upside down? How can you have a smile on your face? How can you clearly have joy even though your life is difficult right now?" And so while they might bring persecution now, there's going to be a time where that joy that you have, that peace that you have because of your identity in Jesus, is going to provide an opportunity for you to share the hope that you have. That's how this passage speaks to me, and it's because I've lived this before. I've been in a situation, I try not to be obnoxious with my faith, but people know who I am. And they've come and said, I want what you have. I mean, it's an honor to joy that always takes me back a little bit. But then through that, through the insults that happened earlier, to be able to have the opportunity to share about the hope, the eternity we can experience, oof, what a privilege. That is my gut reaction to Matthew chapter 5, 11 and 12. I want to hear what you think about it. Email me, Chaz@thepulse.mn. If I share your thoughts in the air, I'm hooking you up with a Pulse t-shirt.

had faith, but you were with them in the fire, and they walked out the next day. And Daniel met a lion because he chose to pray, but you shut the mouth of that lion, and he walked out the next day.

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1: Let's go. Getting back into God's Word together from verseoftheday.com. We're in the New Testament, first book in the New Testament. The chapter is 5, Matthew chapter 5. This is 11 and 12. The passage says, "Blessed are you when people insult you, persecute you, and falsely say all kinds of evil against you because of me. Rejoice and be glad, because great is your reward in heaven, for in the same way they persecuted the prophets who were before you." Matthew 5, 11 through 12. I shared a few thoughts, my gut reaction to this. And as always, I want to know what you think about it. Email me, chaz@thepulse.mn. If I share your thoughts in the air, you're getting a Pulse t-shirt. Here is our official verseoftheday.com devotional. It says, "For many of us, the sentiments in this verse feel foreign and upside down to a world that we know. However, those who have studied persecution of Jesus' followers over the centuries remind us that current believers in Christ are enduring perhaps the greatest amount of persecution in the history of Christianity. However, many of us live in places where belief is tolerated. Christians are not just considered a bit out of touch with reality, but a bit naive, but tolerated. However, with worldliness creeping into God's people from every direction, maybe we should be thankful that Christian living makes us different enough from our culture to be even noticed, even if it's a bit unfavorable. At the same time, we need to pray for believers throughout the world who are undergoing grievous trials and struggles for their faith, suffering abuse and martyrdom. Jesus, however, wants all those who suffer for his sake and the sake of the gospel to know that they are noticed, loved, and will be blessed by God when he makes all things right." Great word, great encouragement. Read it for yourself at verseoftheday.com. Let's close our time together in prayer. Great deliverer, many who have faith in Jesus today face daily persecution, hardship, trials, and even martyrdom. We pray that they not lose heart and give up their confident faith. We pray that you will bring deliverance from their times of persecution. We pray for their suffering. Their suffering will be a powerful witness to others who come to see the great value of Jesus. We pray this day in the precious and powerful name of Jesus. And the Pulse family said, amen.

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104.3, The Pulse. It became, I think, law years ago that you had to have these in public buildings. I know that we've got one in my church, the paddles, you know, the shockers, defibrillator. I think I'm saying that right. And I'm told it's super easy to use, but I got to tell you, I hope I never get to use it. I hope I never even get to see it used. I hope that everyone that comes to my area is healthy and whole and sound, but those things are so important. They are life saving. And even though I hope I never see it used or use it, I'm appreciative of how God has done that in me. He shocked me out of a life away from him. He brought me back to the life, and he's done the same in you. If you're a follower of Jesus, he's done that defibrillator for your heart. It was beaten one way, beaten for its own purposes, and boom, he shocked you back to life into his rhythm.

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Let's do this. Getting into the 4 o'clock hour, just 2 minutes after four, on 104.3 The Pulse. My name is Chaz Lauder, and we have an incredible hour for you with Micah Tyler and Carly Ann Taylor and Mercy Me. And I want to give you this reminder that next hour we're praying together. If you have a prayer need today and you want some prayer support, share that need now at pulse.mn. Just click prayer. We're going to start off this hour with the latest from new artist Warren P. It's Passing Through.

104.3, The Pulse. Between now and Christmas, New Year's, there's a lot that's going to happen. Stuff that you know about, stuff that's going to come up. And I'm just thinking right away about Halloween or pumpkin patch parties, trunk or treats, those sort of things. Fall festivals, right? You got the David Crowder concert happening in November. You got Christmas concerts. And I've got one more thing I want to get on your calendar. I want to save the date because I want to meet you there. I want to invite you to the station. Yeah, come on by the brand new home of MCBI, the home of 104.3 The Pulse and our sister station, The Word, right on Front Street in Pequot Lakes, right in the shadow of the Bobber Water Tower. We had the opportunity to acquire that building, and we've been renovating, and we're proud of it. Proud of how God has provided, proud of the station that producer Aaron has put together and the whole team. And we want you to come and just have some festive fun with us, a little cheer, celebrate Christmas together. Okay? Come on by the station. It's December 15th. December 15th from 2 to 7. During my show, again, we hope that you will come on by. We'd love to talk with you, love to meet you, and show you the new digs. 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

0: perfectly.
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104.3 The Pulse. My name is Chaz Lauder, and this has probably happened to you. Somebody you interact with at work or even in your family says, hey, thanks for doing the dishes, or thanks for mowing the lawn, or thanks for that report or whatever. And you're like, first you're like, I don't know what they're talking about. And then you realize they're giving you credit for somebody else's work. Oh, and then you say, oh, Jim did that, or our son or our daughter did that. You know, you give credit where credit is due. When I think about my life, especially the successes that I've had in ministry or in life, so many times they are so out of my control. I really need to pause with thanksgiving and great humility and realize that, man, I really didn't have control over any of these. I need to recognize really where my testimony ends and how God picks up the ball and finishes the project, sees it through, and give him the credit because he is the one who did it.

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104.3, the Pulse of Chaz Letter, 8 p.m. The Pulse of Chaz Letter. Pastors get emails all the time where people are angry and upset. Emails all the time where, you know, we have that, our own thing that we deal with. And so one of the great privileges I have, is to share about Jesus. I also get to have a little therapy time with your events. And so thank you for letting me do that. The other day, I called my children's director. She did not pick up the phone. I called my youth director. She did not pick up the phone. I called my youth pastor. She finally picked up. They were all together. They were screening my call. Just rude. But the youth pastor picked up. Said, "Hey, Chaz, here I am. What's up?" And I got the information I needed, which was very quick. But I was reminded there's a difference between being available, and they all were available. Make no mistake. They were at lunch, but they did not pick up. I know I've been in that same place before with the Lord regularly where I've been available. I don't know when I would be unavailable to the Lord truly, but I didn't pick up. I didn't answer. Lord, help me to never do that. When I feel your prompting, help me to not say, "I'm too busy," but simply respond, "Lord, here I am. Send me." What?

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104.3, The Pulse. If tuning into The Pulse is part of your daily routine, first of all, thank you. Just honored to be part of your afternoon. But secondly, you know, I'm not much of a sports guy. Now, listen, I love coming over to watch sports, but I'm there for you. I'm not there for the game. I'm like, yay, sports ball. Like, I'm there for the wings and the food, but not, yeah, not so much the game. But here's the deal. I always think about this because it's such a powerful reminder. You can have it all. I think about the GOAT, Tom Brady. Even a non-sports guy like me has seen Tom Brady play in the past. I know he's retired now, but I saw an interview with him years ago, and this is worth looking up on YouTube. I think at this point he had only won 3 Super Bowls, but the interviewer is asking him about everything, and he literally said this: there's got to be more to life than this. Amazing, beautiful wife and family, top of his game, you know, star. And he said, there's something missing. Mm. If you can relate to that, I want to just say it's not another Super Bowl ring or whatever your achievement is. It's Jesus. You're missing Jesus. You got to make some space in your life for him. That's how you experience peace. If you can relate to that, again, not on a superstar football level, but on your in your context, and you want to learn more about that piece that's missing, check out this website. It's jesus.net. You can also call and talk to someone today. 888-NEED-HIM.

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104.3, The Pulse, as the seasons change. There's a little bit of sadness. I do love the fall, but a little bit of sadness because, oh man, means that I'm not going to get to cut the grass for a while. Like, we're coming to the end of the season. I love cutting my grass, not because I love cutting the grass, because I love going fast like Ricky Bobby on that Cub Cadet, as fast as I can go. I know that my yard doesn't look that good. I don't care. I place a higher value on tearing through my yard. And when I come back in from being outside, I smell like fuel and grass. It's rubbed off on me, or I can't help it. And that's true about us. The environment we're in rubs off on us. Whether you're at the coffee shop, you're next to the campfire, you got bacon or sardines, it's in your hair, it's in your skin, you can't help it. And as you think about what's impacting you, what's sticking to you, I hope that we can reverse that, so that as people spend time with us, the aroma, not of us, but the aroma of Christ, rubs off on them.

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Yeah, here we go. Getting into the 5 o'clock hour. Okay, it is the drive home. I'm glad you're here. If you listen regularly, you know my goal is to get you home with a smile on your face. Not frustration, not anger because of the slow, pokey person on 371, but some hope and encouragement from artists this hour like Natalie Lane and Andrew Rip and Crowder and Brandon Heath. And I just want to give you the whole hour because it's such a good one. We're going to kick things off with Josiah Queen and Elevation. It's amazing.

104.3, The Pulse. In every relationship, there's usually an early riser and one that is the night owl. I'm the night owl. My wife is the early riser. She usually gets up about 5 o'clock and reads the word. She's yelling at me to get out of bed at 6:30. She says she's not yelling, but she's yelling. She sends the dog down to get me. And she makes me breakfast. I am a spoiled man, truly. We've been doing this kind of pattern of getting up, having breakfast, and walking for the past couple years. And I try to frequently, if not every day, thank her for breakfast. Because I want to let her know how special she is. How that's not a normal thing. I don't think so. Not anymore. And so I say, thank you, honey. Thanks for making me breakfast. It's the same breakfast. It's bacon. It's eggs. It's coffee. But I thank her every day. And I would hope that I'm thanking God every day for who he is. Because as amazing as my wife's generosity is and breakfast is, she didn't save my soul. She didn't rescue me from my life of separation from him. She didn't give me a hope and a future and purpose for our life. She didn't set out good

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0: 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In the famous words of Arnold Schwarzenegger, I'll be back. I can't quite do that accent. I don't know if I can do many accents. But Crowder said that he is going to be back, and he is. November 12th at Gitche ZB, Crowder is back. If you have been encouraged by his songs over the years, and I know you have, songs like Somebody Prayed or God Really Loves Us or Come As You Are or Red Letters or Good God Almighty, this is a concert to be at. It is going to be so good. Going to be with his friend Patrick Mayberry, and you know, he's got 3 days later and anybody else and so many good songs. This is going to be just a great night of music that you don't want to miss. The tickets, the details, everything you need to know for your men's group, your women's group, your youth group right now available at BrainerdConcerts.com. We'll see you there.
1: 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I got angels.

0: My favorite thing about fall is life has settled into routine again, and we get to plan our sister's fall weekend. 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
2: Calling out of nowhere, Father, are you out there? 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
2: I know one day all will be made right. 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

104.3, The Pulse. Our culture puts high priority on a lot of things that we as followers of Jesus do too. How about this? Like being happy or money or security or love or health, wealth. These things aren't evil. So many times we say, oh, it's the world does this and we do this. We all value those things, but it's the priority we put on them. And again, things that we need like cars and homes, place of safety and security. And there's just the tools of life, cell phones and all those things. None of those things are bad. It's just, they're going to leave us lacking. You might've gathered up all of those things, but still there's something missing. And if that's you, if I'm describing you, this is about what you need most, what you need above all of those. And it starts with a relationship with Jesus.

0: Barney.
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Thank you for joining us. It's the time of day we pray for each other. If you've got a need, big or small, let us support you in prayer. Go to thepulse.mn. Click on prayer. You can email me directly, chaz@thepulse.mn. This prayer request says, I am the mom of 3 small children, and financially I'm reaching a really scary place. Bills are piling up, collectors are calling, and I'm now facing the possibility of needing EBT just to get by. But I don't want to do that. I've been struggling to find work for months. And one door that's finally opened to me was a sales opportunity. I've been showing up faithfully for 3 months, giving presentations, following up, studying, and praying, but I still haven't made my first sale. Please pray that I make my first sale this week and that God would bless my work with 2 sales a day consistently. That would be enough to lift my family out of this situation and allow me to provide for my children. I truly believe God opened this door for me. I'm discouraged, but I keep showing up every day. And I'm working so hard. Please pray that the Lord would give me a breakthrough. I really need it. And I trust that He will give it to me. Amen. Woo. Lord, we come before you and we pray for this mom, this hard-working mom of 3. Lord, help her to know that she is seen today. I think about that passage says, you are the God who sees me. And so, Lord, in her distress, in her struggle, meet her right there. Help her to know that you are near. Help her to know how proud you are of her, how you are delighting over her with singing. And Lord, we pray that her spirit should be lifted today as that first sale comes along. And may it be clear, it's not because of her elegant words or her amazing presentation. I hope that that's true. But Lord, help her to see that you have orchestrated the sale, that in some small way that you have brought this to her. So Lord, we pray for hope. We pray for provision. We pray for a real experience of you in this time of waiting and trust. I pray that as you deliver, this person's faith would grow. Lord, and that she would shine her light bright at work. It's so clear this is a person who loves you and is trying to follow you. And so, Lord, we pray for blessings and peace, your shalom, and all that she does in this season. We ask this in Jesus' name. Amen. Again, if you have a prayer need, big or small, we want to support you in prayer. Go to thepulse.mn, click prayer, or email me, chaz@thepulse.mn.

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2: The liar's whispering again. And lately it's been sounding like the truth.

And that's going to do it for me today on 104.3 The Pulse. Thank you so much for hanging out today. It is Thursday. That means we've got one more day till Friday, the official end to the week. But you made it this far. And I want to encourage you, if you got something going on in your life, something that you need a little free press for, you want to let the Brainerd Lakes area know about, something cool at your church, maybe a pumpkin patch party or trunk or treat or fall festival or whatever it is, you reach out with an email to chaz@thepulse.mn. And again, because it's Thursday, tomorrow's Friday, shout out Friday. So we should be friends on Facebook, Twitter, Pinterest, Instagram, TikTok, Truth Social, Rumble, Parler, all the things. I'm on all of them, and I want to connect with you. God bless you. Have a great rest of your evening. I'm Chaz Lauder. We'll hang out again together tomorrow.

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0: On the night you're falling all to pieces, you can bring your lonely heart to Jesus. What if I told you that I believe it?
1: Hey there, I am Brant. I want to talk about the kingdom of God coming up, a little bit about that. Also, some interesting data about singing in the car. And if you do sing in the car, I think you'll be interested in this. We'll talk about it coming up.

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0: You know what? If you sing along with the songs on the station and you're in your car, that's cool.
1: Yes.
0: I saw this survey. 4 in 10 people said they'd be ashamed if someone catches them singing. They are ashamed if they're singing in the car and then they realize somebody just caught them.
1: Oh, really? That's sad.
0: It is sad. I don't care.
1: Okay.
0: I mean.
1: No, we've heard you sing along here.
0: I'm pretty good.
1: Yeah.
0: And my dream, frankly, is that they roll their window down. Maybe it's already rolled down. Mm-hmm. And they're like, hey.
1: Yeah, just blast it out.
0: You're pretty good. That's all I wanted to say.

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0: Maybe you like this too. You like to zig when everybody else is zagging. I love that.
1: Mm-hmm.
0: I got to tell you something. I have, how do I say this? I don't want to sound like I have a horrible attitude.
1: Okay.
0: But I have had enough of of people that have big ideas, big visions. It can even be in a Christian space,
1: mm-hmm.
0: but they don't treat people very well in real life.
1: Yes, I've had it. Like that.
0: All the time. So yeah. They can even write books about it or be big time speakers mm-hmm. or something. It's like, no. But the people, you treat people like trash.
1: Yeah.
0: You get these big visions.
1: Mm-hmm.
0: So that's the way to zig. You want to zag.
1: Mm-hmm.
0: Treat people really, really well.
1: Like they're in the image of God.
0: Yeah. As you come across them each day. So whoever comes across your path today, you treat them really, really well and leave the big picture stuff to Him.

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1: So is it the best kept secret in the world? 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

0: Sometimes you gotta lose to get the lesson. Sometimes you gotta suffer for the blessing. Sometimes you don't get answers to your questions.
1: Oh man, I got another one of these challenge from a bunch of guys that you have to earn respect.
2: And I know, with the guys.
1: Yeah. And I do. I got this note. Hey, Brant, we know you're cool and stuff, but if you're really cool, you'll stop everything live in the studio, jump on a pommel horse. What? Do a full routine.
2: Why are you shocked? They
1: do
2: always
1: do a full routine and nail the dismount, grab a flute, and then launch into the wreck of the Edmund Fitzgerald. A vintage song from the 70s. Wow. Unless you can't, it says.
2: Oh, wow. That's a little bit of a challenge. Sure.
1: Signed warmly, Bill and the Bad Boys.
2: It says warmly?
1: Yeah.
2: That's sweet.
1: Anyway, Bill.
2: Okay, Bill. Wow. Okay. So you're going to do this then to earn respect.
3: Yeah, I'm going to jump up on this pommel horse.
2: Please be careful.
3: To earn respect. Here I go. I'll do five rotations. I'll nail this now.
2: All right. Careful.
3: Please.
2: Oh. Wow. Okay. That's

0: Okay.
1: I don't know how much they want.
0: I don't know the song, so I'm not sure. Well, of course you would be. That was a lot of energy to expend. No, I don't know it. But I'm sure Bill and who?
1: But you love it if you don't know a song. Somebody's like, I'll just keep doing it until you recognize it.
0: Yes, right, sure, yeah.
1: Then the call gets you.
0: I don't know it.
1: All right, never mind.

0: German people have some cool words. Words we don't have words for. One of them, I think it's called Farfair, and it means far sickness.
1: Okay.
0: Which means you're homesick for a place you've never been before. And there's a sense about it. So for some people, that's certain pictures or certain images of the Scottish Highlands or somewhere like something that makes you just yearn. But it's very human and it's very cross-cultural. I think it's interesting because I feel that way about the Shire, but that's not the point. The point is it's so universal. I think it's because we're made for a place and we all get goosebumps when we see it, just a little bit of it. We experience it. It's like this nostalgia for something we've never experienced before. But I think that's called the kingdom of God. And when we see it, it doesn't even matter if you think you're a believer or not, but you're made for it. Something inside you, some compass says there's something deeply right about that.

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1: Hi, this is Annika, and this is a YFC Minute. Youth for Christ is all about reaching young people everywhere to raise up lifelong followers of Jesus. Here's our director, Dale Kuglin.
2: I met with a student who had only been a believer for a couple of years. And she said, I see all kinds of people claiming to be Christians. They go to church on a semi-regular basis, they're generally nice, and they seem to be really good people. But I don't see them talk about their faith. I don't see them praying for each other. And when I ask them about something that I've read in the Bible, I just get a blank stare. So in many cases, I just don't see people pursuing Jesus. And I can't say that I gave her a real profound answer, but I did have to admit she wasn't wrong. What I did say to her is that she had found the key to being a lifelong follower of Jesus, and that is daily pursuing Jesus.
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